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Going to get you out to Harry Styles in New York City, which is huge, tomorrow again. 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

0: 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Just great to see all the artists coming through talking about it. 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
1: They say the holy water's watered down, and this town's lost its faith. 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Oh my, my, oh my, my love, I take one look at you, you're taking me out.

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Had love letters to Lauren today with leftover ones in the studio. Love those. Niall Horan's playing Taste So Good here on the Adam Bomb Show.

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Jelly Roll confirmed he's going to be in a Glenn Powell movie, which is crazy. 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

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We still got it for a little bit as we go into the fall here soon. And that Shaboozy track, good news, we got football on deck, by the way. You pick it. Lions, Michigan State, come on. Now

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How many times have Backstreet Boys come back? 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Odd that Drake was there, but he went to see her there. I guess, hey, wherever. Some Ella choosing Texas now on late night. Just when

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to the top, I've been out of shape, taking out the box, I'm an astronaut. I blasted off the planet, rock to cause catastrophe, and it matters more because I had it. 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

0: 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We'll see. I'll do this from memory.
1: Okay.
0: Cheez-Its Mall.
1: Yes, Cheez-Its is trying a pop-up in, of course, California gets it first. In a mall in the food court, Cheez-Its is making a restaurant, and they're going to feature items like there's a Cheez-It corn dog. There's actually going to be like a cinnamon roll with Cheez-It flavored cinnamon goo, whatever else it is.
0: A cheesy bun.
1: They're kind of going savory and sweet here. And they're going to try it for a little while in this LA mall, maybe see how it does. Maybe it's just going to be a flash in the pan thing. But it had me thinking about like mall eating habits, because when I go to a mall, now, number one, I would try this immediately.
0: Right.
1: That Cheez-It corn dog, I would be all over it.
2: This shocks me to my absolute core.
1: That I would try this?
2: Yes, because you never try anything weird.
1: I know.
2: The fact that you were so on board with this, I was like, what?
1: Cheez-Its have me on a chokehold.
2: But not anything. Corn dog, I never eat them. But I
0: was going to say, that I do not see you being a corn dog person.
1: But if I'm going to try a corn dog, it's going to be a Cheez-It corn dog. Right?
0: Yeah.
1: But I always feel like mall food is kind of like a snacky food. Like, you get it, you eat it, maybe you keep walking while you eat it, or maybe you like sit briefly, scroll your phone, and keep going. And I was saying to you guys, I laugh at my husband, because my husband will get like a full meal from whatever the Chinese restaurant of choice is at the mall.
2: Sit down.
1: We got soup. We got an egg roll. We got a meal. And I'm like, what are you doing? Like, this isn't the place to eat a meal.
0: Kung Pao chicken, baby.
1: I'm not inspired to eat a full meal at a mall food court. I'm inspired to take it and go. What,
0: Lauren,
1: about you guys?
0: Yesterday we talked about my love for the Costco hot dog, and my love for the hot dog is deep. And I have, on more than one occasion, gone straight to 12 Oaks Mall after putting in a hard day here at the radio station.
1: Oh, boy.
0: and choked down a couple of A&W hot dogs at the food court for lunch.
1: So nothing else. You're not shopping for anything.
0: I'm not shopping. I'm not doing anything.
2: They have standalone A&Ws. You know that, right?
0: But that was the one that I was thinking, well, you know, it's not too far from home. I can stop there and then boom, I'm home. Yeah, let's do it. I've done it. I've done it a million times. The Sbarro's with the
2: R.I.P. They don't have those around anymore. Do they?
0: I think they're gone. Yeah.
1: Sbarro's.
0: But Sbarro's, you know, you'd have like you'd have spaghetti.
1: You'd have a full pasta dish.
0: Yeah, a full pasta dish. You could have a slice of pizza to go with it. I've done that too.
1: So you like shop around and you're like, it's time for a sit down meal.
0: No, I don't even do that.
2: Blaine doesn't shop.
0: I just go there to eat. I will go to a mall court just to eat a certain mall food. Chinese food, yeah, done that. Been there, done that. The Philly cheesesteak place at 12 Oaks, I've gone to 12 Oaks just for that, for lunch.
1: Somerset has the burger place, everyone. Burger Shack?
2: Shake Shack.
1: I think it's Shake Shack.
0: Yeah.
1: Whatever the hot burger. Or is it? No, they have a Chick-fil-A in there.
0: Oh, they, yeah.
1: Yes,
0: they
1: and the do, line yeah. is always
0: yeah, it's nuts.
1: Beyond, like, yeah. everywhere else. And I don't know, I'm never, what about you?
2: I remember when I was a kid and Southland Mall had the best food court. And I didn't even know what food was in there, but they had giant dinosaurs and it was so cool. You can look it up. No food court where I will be like the Southland Mall.
1: So there was like
2: court.
1: A whole playland
2: there was
1: area.
2: And I just remember the dinosaurs. They were massive. I think there was a McDonald's in there.
1: Yeah.
2: But that was a whole experience. But I worked in a mall for like four or five years. And so I would go in, but that's
0: you were
2: not
0: working there.
2: Yeah, not talking about that. But you mentioned this off the air, Lauren, is that the mall is a place for a smoothie.
1: Yes.
2: And I agree. Yes. And I don't know why that is such a universal experience, because I also worked at a mall where across my store was a Mrs. Fields. Mm. And those smoothies were beyond, yep. I mean, the calories and the sugar was none of my business.
0: Right.
2: Nope. They were so good.
1: Yeah.
2: Screw a cookie. I didn't need it. Give me the smoothie.
1: I always want a smoothie at a mall.
2: Always
1: it's so much
2: do.
1: Better.
0: Yeah.
1: I don't know why it tastes so good. And again, I'm walking and drinking. I'm enjoying it.
2: Now I think the equivalent of that is the boba tea stands at the malls. The kids love that. I think that's what the new smoothies are. When those boba teas.
1: When I was in high school, I worked at the Cape Cod Mall, and it was the Orange Julius.
0: Yeah,
1: that was the big place.
0: That.
1: And you could
0: huge.
1: Get frozen things.
0: Yep.
1: You could get regular, and that was the spot.
0: And it was air quotes healthy.
1: Yeah, exactly.
0: Lots of sugar.
1: Yeah, but I mean, it really is its own like subset of dining.
0: It is.
1: It's like mall food court dining.
0: It
1: you
0: is.
1: Just really never know what you're going to get.
2: Auntie Anne's? There's no standalone. Auntie Anne's would make trillions of dollars if they had standalone stores.
1: Well, and that's what's interesting is that in a lot of malls, they're not even attached to the rest of the food court. Like, yeah. They'll stick an Auntie Anne's over by Macy's just to shock you. Yeah. You know, just to be like, oh, there's that smell. I've got to go.
2: It's so good. It's so good.
1: It's so good.
2: I, like a smoothie and a pretzel, because when I was a kid, I used to always get pretzels. It was at Southland. It was, oh, man, it was like the pretzel stand. It wasn't anything like crazy. But
0: right.
2: We would always get the pretzel sticks, like the small, soft pretzels when I was a kid.
0: Mm-hmm.
2: Unmatched.
1: Auntie Anne's and Cinnabon are two stores where I got really mad when they started putting the calories up there. Most stores I didn't care, but those two, because then I'm just like, man.
0: You're taking all the fun away from this.
2: I wanted to be blissfully ignorant.
1: Like just massive amounts of calories in those things.
0: Cinnabon, by the way.
1: Yeah.
0: Take all
2: nothing
0: my money.
2: Like it.
0: Just
2: nothing
0: take
2: like
0: all
2: it.
0: My money.
1: But again, not really craving one unless I'm in a mall.
0: Right. And you smell it.
2: Because you
0: like,
2: walk by it.
0: I
2: that's the
0: absolutely
2: thing.
0: Have to go there. Yeah. It takes everything not to.
2: You have to they put it next to, like, I don't know, an Abercrombie. And you
0: right.
2: just walk by and you're like.
0: These two things do not go together.
1: I know.
2: Well, yeah, they have to cleanse from all the perfume right. that they put inside the Abercrombie.

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15: What's one of the most important parts of a kid's school day? Could it be recess? Well, for the first time in 13 years, the American Academy of Pediatrics has updated its guidance on recess. Unstructured playtime isn't a frill. It's essential for kids' health, even their grades. The science makes sense here. Young brains need breaks between bouts of learning to actually lock in what they've absorbed. Recess also gets kids moving, which matters when about 1 in 5 American children has obesity. It also gives them a chance to build friendships and build confidence. Here's what surprised me. The authors of this updated policy statement said recess should never be taken away as a punishment because the kids who lose it are often the ones who need it the most. Older kids need it as well for their bodies and their brains. I'm Dr. Sanjay Gupta, helping you live a better life.
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0: Blaine and Lauren and the $1,000 Minute. Get 10 questions right in 60 seconds. Win $1,000. We've got Denise in Lincoln Park. Good morning, Denise. How are you?
1: I'm good. How are you?
0: Really good. If you get stuck in any question, just say pass. If we have time, we'll come back to it, okay?
1: All right.
2: All right, Denise, the timer starts right now. How many musicians are in a trio?
1: Three.
2: What does a thermometer measure?
1: Temperature.
2: Dolly Parton starred alongside Sally Field in this 1989 film.
1: Code of Many Colors.
2: At 11 feet long, this is the largest member of the cat family.
1: A lion.
2: What game is played at Wimbledon?
1: Tennis.
2: The song September is by what band?
1: Maroon 5.
2: Which planet has the most moons, Saturn or Jupiter?
1: Jupiter.
2: The Clown Prince of Crime is a nickname for this DC villain.
1: Oh boy, Batman.
2: Which ancient arena can still be seen in Rome, Italy today?
1: Athens?
2: How many teams are in the NFL?
1: 16.
2: All right. You didn't pass on anything, I believe, so.
3: Yeah.
2: Good job.
0: Made it in.
2: Time to spare. Let's go through your answers.
0: Okay. How many musicians are in a trio?
2: Three.
0: What does a thermometer measure?
2: Temperature.
0: Dolly Parton starred alongside Sally Field in this 1989 movie.
2: Steel Magnolias.
0: At 11 feet long, this is the largest member of the cat family.
2: Actually, a tiger.
0: What game is played at Wimbledon?
2: Tennis.
0: This song, September, is by what band?
2: We put this on the socials, Earth, Wind, and Fire.
0: Which planet has the most moons, Saturn or Jupiter?
2: Saturn.
0: The Clown Prince of Crime is a nickname for this DC villain.
2: The Joker.
1: Joker.
0: Which ancient arena can still be seen in Rome, Italy today?
2: The Colosseum.
0: The Colosseum. Oh, wait. No, you got that one wrong. Sorry. And how many teams are in the NFL?
2: 16 times 2, actually. Yeah. 32.
0: So you got a grand total of 3, but that's okay because you're going to see the Jonas Brothers at Little Caesars Woo! Arena. So there you go.
1: Woo.
0: Woo, that's, indeed.
1: That's very exciting.
0: That is very exciting. October 25th at LCA. You're going to the...

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0: The Lions did something yesterday that
1: every team does,
0: and I realize that it's practically mandated. It may very well be mandated by the league. It probably is. These rivalry jerseys.
1: The alternate jerseys. So that was my question. Are rivalry different than alternate? Or is it all the same?
2: I think the alternates is a category and they just pick a theme every year.
1: Got it.
2: Because they had the the color ones.
1: Color Rush.
2: Yeah. I think alternates, these are just themes of said alternates every year.
1: Got it.
2: They do.
0: It looks like the Carolina Panthers jersey.
1: It really does.
2: It's got the stripes on the shoulder.
0: It's like, did Carolina move to Detroit? What happened here?
1: The blue is very similar. And because it's such a light, I thought it was white, but it looks like it's that light steel gray.
2: Yeah.
1: Which they did a darker version of that steel gray a couple years ago, and I love that on them.
0: Right.
1: And I also love the black uniforms. This, to me, just does not hit the same way.
2: I think if it was a darker gray, it would look a smidge better.
1: Mm-hmm.
2: But it's too similar to Carolina.
0: The stripes on the shoulders are that's what kills it.
2: Yeah.
0: Yeah, that's where it looks like Carolina. And I am your typical traditionalist. I don't want anything to change ever. Road, away, and home. That's it.
1: That's the funny thing is that for Veronica and I to have thoughts about this is kind of shocking. I mean, you don't like any team ever changing any type of uniform thing ever. God forbid they have a little fun.
2: So have a little whimsy. Okay, so here's my question, Blade.
0: Yeah.
2: So do you remember it was end of Matthew Stafford going into Jared Goff. They had those jerseys. It was when they first introduced the gray jerseys with the skinny numbers. Did you like those?
0: No.
2: So
1: was it just because it's an alternate or just you just didn't like it?
2: Because it wasn't an alternate though. These were their jerseys. The gray was an alternate.
0: I don't like the changing of anything.
2: Because NFL teams change their jerseys. What, they get permission every 5 years or something like that?
0: It feels like every 5 weeks.
2: So what type of jersey do you want what original ones?
0: I'd like to wear the Honolulu blue, all blue at home. And then all white or blue.
2: But the fonts change. That's what I'm asking.
0: I don't care about the fonts so much.
1: And what's interesting is that you're colorblind.
0: I am, but I'm not for blue and white.
2: You thought my hair was blue for the first 2 years.
1: You are blue colorblind.
0: Maybe I am. I don't know. What color is the screen over here? Is this blue or
2: which
0: or
2: one? There's different colors.
0: This one. Lauren's coming over to check it
3: out.
0: That's blue. Okay, well.
3: It's kind of similar to a Honolulu blue.
0: It is kind of similar.
2: So is that, do you see blue?
0: Yeah, I see that as blue, yes. Right. I don't know. I don't know.
1: That's why you don't like the change is what I'm getting at, because maybe when you see the other colors, they don't look as bright as their blue because you see blue.
0: Yes.
1: Maybe gray looks like something gross to you.
0: Maybe
1: I don't know.
0: You're right.
1: I don't know. I think it's fun. I love it. I love the Tigers have their motors, the wheels.
2: City Connects.

0: Yeah, absolutely.
1: I think that's
0: hate
1: so
0: those.
1: Cute when the MLB did that for all the cities.
0: I don't like that.
1: But it's such a great representation. I mean, we've been watching these sports for so long, and it's like, especially the teams that have long seasons, change it up.
2: And you know what? No offense to the Barry Sanders era. Those jerseys are so plain and boring.
0: Those were the best jerseys
2: it's
0: ever.
2: It's a blue t-shirt and with a number on it. It's boring.
0: Giant shoulder pads back in the day.
2: You could slap that jersey on any blue team, and it wouldn't matter because there's no name on it. It's just a number.
3: But it was Barry's Lions. And
2: well, if Barry Sanders wasn't there, I'd still call them boring.
1: And at the end of the day, they're making money, right? This is all for merch, and this is all for marketing. And listen, my Patriots, I've never loved the Patriots uniform.
0: Which one do you like the
1: best? The red shirts are my favorite, or when they do all white is my favorite.
2: So you never liked
1: the color scheme? I'm just kind of like, really? I get it. It's a Patriot. It has to be red, white, blue, silver, in there. Yeah. But I love the red. When my guys dress up in the red and the white, I think it's their best look.
2: And I think that, you know why I think you think that? And why we like the blueberries and the black jerseys is because it is the alternate. It is different. It's a little whimsy. It's fun.
1: I also like that my team and other teams have done this. I don't know if the Lions have changed the logo a bit. Because, I love my old school Patriots logo with the guy better than the one that they have
2: now. And because that one is so different. I think the Lions logo has minimally really changed over the years.
0: Small.
2: It's the same lion. It's just one is more detailed than the other. Because I do like the alternate logos.
0: I like the long, skinny lion from the 70s.
2: The one with the stripes in the back?
0: Yes, love that
2: one. I do love that logo.
1: So what if they brought that back?
0: If they brought that back and then just did, white on the road, blue at home, I would be the happiest dude you ever saw.
2: I think they put those on a helmet one year.
0: They did.
2: Yeah.
0: That should always be their logo.
2: I do love that logo.
1: What if the Lions just totally changed the logo? And it's,
0: oh my God,
2: it's like a Lions face, like an MGM.
1: Yes.
2: He took the MGM logo and made it blue.
1: Or it's like a cute little lion with a tail.
2: Wait a minute. Sidebar to this. Have you guys seen the Disney collaboration with these teams?
1: No.
0: Yes.
2: Oh.
1: Is it good?
2: Yes. So the Patriots. The Patriots, of course, have Captain America, obviously.
1: Yes.
2: The Lions have Simba.
0: Simba, not Mufasa.
2: I do think that they should have put Mufasa, but I do love Simba.
1: Mufasa
2: I love
1: dies.
2: It.
1: You need Simba. Simba lives.
0: Hell,
2: what if they
0: take
2: put Scar
0: over Simba?
2: No, Scar's a jerk.
1: Scar's mean.
0: He's a football player. He's supposed to be mean.

0: Blake Lively gets a big win from her ongoing lawsuit with Justin Baldoni, and we lost another legend yesterday after saying goodbye to Dolly Parton. We'll get to it, but first, we do have delays. If you are on 75 northbound, right around 696, looks like road construction is taking out the right lane from overnight construction. Should be clearing shortly. Michigan westbound at Industrial Drive in Saline, we have an accident there. Looks like it's closing lanes. And that's your right now traffic.
1: 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Now, Lauren's hit list.
0: Well, we barely had time to dry our eyes after mourning and watching so many beautiful videos and tributes to Dolly Parton. More to come, by the way. And then I find out that Tim Curry passed away after years of declining health due to a 2012 stroke. He was also 80 years old when he passed. Obviously, Tim Curry, best known for what you're listening to right now. I'm sorry. Dr. Frankenfurter in 1975's Rocky Horror Picture Show, the role he originated when it began its life at a London stage production called The Rocky Horror Show. He also was the original Pennywise on Stephen King's
2: It. That's right.
0: He was in movies like Clue, Annie. Hello. Yeah. Grew up on that movie. Hunt for Red October, which you mentioned. Home Alone 2, Lost in New York, which us millennials remember. Congo, Muppet movies. Quite a career. This role that he played in Rocky Horror was his film debut, and that entrance that he first makes when he come out. I mean, talk about a film debut. And I would have to say, in my opinion, Rocky Horror, probably the most successful cult classic film.
3: Absolutely,
0: yes. You can still go see it midnight and throw popcorn at the screen and talk back to them and dress up. I've done it. Yep. I was lucky enough to meet Tim Curry once in my life and tell him how much I loved him. I just think, like, what an icon.
3: That is so cool.
0: And even though he has been having health issues, he's been out and about and speaking. The last time anybody saw him was earlier this year. And, you know, it's just very sad.
3: Yeah.
0: Very sad.
3: It's kind of like when we were talking about Dolly yesterday. We lived in a time where this guy was around doing his thing and amazing stuff. Like those midnight showings of the Rocky Horror Picture
0: Show.
3: Oh, it's
0: so good.
3: Are legendary. Like, if you're a millennial or Gen X like me, that was a thing. It was a rite of passage. Well, you got to go.
0: Yeah.
3: It's Friday night.
0: Yeah.
3: We got to go. Let's sneak a couple beers in. We'll have a good time. It was a blast.
0: And we had Susan Sarandon before she was Susan Sarandon as Janet.
3: Lauren, wasn't Tim Matheson in that too?
0: Yes, he is. And Susan Sarandon did post a beautiful tribute to Tim Curry, basically saying not only was he the sexiest being I ever knew, but he had the kindest heart. I love sharing the screen and life with him. So rest easy, sir. Wow. Now back to Dolly. Her goddaughter, Miley Cyrus, paid tribute to her yesterday, writing a beautiful post saying, "The feeling of losing my Aunt Dolly is beyond what feels right. To share our most sacred moments were private, and they'll stay there behind the stage beneath the glamour. What I know is Dolly would want me to feel it, write a song about it, and then continue and be strong. I have an angel by my side. I always have." And she said one of their last conversations was about music and metamorphosis. So very cool. By the way, if you go to Threads and you type in Dolly Wings, you get these really cool emoji butterflies that you can put up on Threads for Dolly. Some other things that are interesting. A new tropical storm that's forming in the Atlantic Ocean is going to be named Dolly because it's next on the storm list. Coincidentally.
3: Oh,
0: she's going to be a big storm like she always was. Tennessee State Rep Todd Warner said he will introduce legislation to rename Nashville International Airport to Dolly Parton International Airport. You can also sign a petition if you support that at change.org. And the Grand Ole Opry will honor Dolly during its Saturday, August 29th show this weekend following her passing. Carly Pierce and Kathy Mattea, Molly Tuttle, some other performers are set to be there. The Opry Square Dancers. Dolly Parton became an Opry member in 1969, and she was a member for more than 50 years. You can watch them online. There's Opry.com, and also Sirius will have a channel dedicated to that night if you want to listen along.
3: That is so cool.
0: Yeah, and a federal judge awarded Blake Lively approximately $407,000 in attorney's fees and court costs in her legal dispute with It Ends With Us co-star Justin Baldoni. Far less than the $8 million she wanted, but if I were her, I would take this chunk of change and walk away.
3: She's not you, so she's going to keep going.
0: Right, right. She got $300,000 in fees, $44,000 in costs. Kind of like getting blood from a stone. I don't think this guy has it. Yeah. We'll see. They settled their 18-month legal battle in May, and his attorney, Brian Friedman, called the ruling a significant victory. No word if he's going to try to come back and relieve some of that debt that he now owes her in court. And that's Lauren's Hit List.
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0: Blaine and Lauren, 96.3 WDVD. Lauren mentioned this in the hit list. Tim Curry.
1: Faithful. So hot.
0: Dr. Frankenfurter from Rocky Horror Picture Show. And what I wanted to say while you were doing the hit list, but I figured we'd talk about this later. I always got the Freddie Mercury vibes from that character.
1: Mm-hmm.
0: Right?
1: Definitely.
0: You know?
1: Definitely. Well, and talk about an on-screen breakthrough. I mean, it was his first big on-screen role, and that's what you get. And the movie tanked, but it's like the most successful cult film ever.
0: Yeah, it tanked, but it didn't. Mm-hmm. Yeah, mm-hmm. Such a huge hit.
1: And he also was in, you know, Annie and Hunt for Red October.
0: Loved him in that.
1: Home Alone 2, Lost in New York. Right. I mean, just every time you saw him on screen, he just had this kind of like enigmatic, you had to watch him kind of thing. Like very sexual in this movie. And then he could also be nerdy. He would always do those cute videos with Miss Piggy. Someone put on social media, please check on Miss Piggy today because of Dolly Parton and Tim Curry. And it's like, oh God.
0: There's a whole list of celebrities that we need to protect here right now.
1: Yeah.
0: Okay, you alluded to this in the hit list, but you met Tim.
1: I did. And I was in high school, and we had, at the community theater in Cape Cod, had done a production of Rocky Horror Picture Show that summer. And I was one of the Transylvanians. I was in the chorus. And you know, me and some friends were in Provincetown where I got married. And we were definitely weren't 21, but whatever.
0: Yeah.
1: Age was but a number.
0: Yeah.
1: And a girlfriend of mine got a call, and one of her friends was bartending at a bar there. And she's like, Tim Curry is here. With a crew, and we're like, let's go. And we just kind of walked over and went in. And I'm sure he was probably like, who are these young kids at this bar? But he was so kind. And we were such theater nerds. And we're like, we just did a production of Rocky. We were like showing him pictures. And like, he was so nice to us and just so gracious. And
0: like, I'm just trying to get drunk.
1: Yeah. And he was like singing a little like, you know, sweet transsexual.
0: No way, really?
1: Yeah, he was like, who was Frankenfurter? And the guy wasn't there. And he's like, well, I'll sing with you. And he was, I mean, just joyous and just lovely. And that was my little experience with him. And
0: so wait a second. You got to sing a Rocky Horror Picture Show song with him.
1: Well, I did not sing. Okay, I sat there and stood there and watched him sing it. But he was just kind of like having fun with us.
0: Cool.
1: Yeah, yeah. And I'll always remember that moment. And you know, just it's another talented person that.
0: Yeah.
1: These are people, and you too, Blaine, obviously, because Dolly Parton has been around for so long, but like these are people that when you start getting older and people that you grew up with start passing away, it's really interesting. It's a weird
0: kick
1: feeling.
0: In the pants.
1: Yeah.
0: It's not good.
1: Yeah.
0: Yeah. And it's funny because I was looking at this article this morning, I mean, we need to protect Carol Burnett. And then I'm looking at some of the people on the list and like, oh, I thought that person was already dead.
1: Oh God.
0: You know what I mean? And, but like they've been with us for so long.
1: Mm-hmm.
0: And it doesn't even have to be somebody that you're a big fan of.
1: Just somebody who's always been there.
0: Right, yeah. Like, yeah. I see the name Sophia Loren. She's 92 years old. My God, that's amazing.
1: Yeah.
0: Sophia Loren has always been, like, on the map.
1: Right.
0: So to speak.
1: Right.
0: You know?
1: And is it Morgan Freeman on that list at 89 years old?
0: 89 years old.
2: Somebody needs to bubble wrap that man.
1: And Julie Andrews.
0: Julie Andrews is 90.
1: I can't handle that.
2: They're not.
0: Let's go through a few more.
2: They can't leave the house.
1: No.
0: Jane Fonda.
1: 88.
0: Dick Van Dyke. Remember when we talked?
2: He's 100, isn't he?
0: He's 100 years old. We did an interview last year with Lenny Kravitz.
1: Yep.
0: And it was so.
1: Yeah, and we talked about Dick Van Dyke.
0: Yeah, we were asking Lenny about his workout.
1: That's right.
0: And Lenny's like, you know, working out in his leather pants at the local gym, at the local Planet Fitness or whatever. Mm-hmm. And he's working out with Dick Van Dyke.
1: I know.
0: I think that's so cool.
1: Oh, man.
2: I feel like a lot of these celebrity deaths come at the end of the year. I feel like this is the time of year where, like, these massive, like, gut-wrenching deaths.
1: Well, then they always say in threes, so it's like, are we going to lose somebody else?
0: Well, we had Hayden Panettiere. I mean,
1: I forgot about poor Hayden, so maybe that was
0: you're right, though. The whole three. Yeah.
1: It's a different sadness, though.
0: You know,
1: with her, it's just so damn tragic.
0: Yeah.
1: But
2: with
1: these legends, it's just like you have to reflect and you're sad that they're no longer going to be on this planet. But you're just like, wow, what a life.
0: What a career. Do you ever get a little philosophical about your own life when you see like a celebrity that you've known your entire life? Would you ever think, OK, I need to start doing.
1: Yes.
0: X, Y. Yeah.
1: Well, and you get the big, you know, their famous quotes and lines and things they said and things they did and things they did behind the scenes that you didn't even know. And you're just like, damn, that was a really cool person.
0: Right. Yeah. I mean, I think that was the thing. Like, I knew that Dolly had the literacy program. Mm-hmm. I just didn't know how impactful it was. Like, when you were talking about that during the hit list yesterday, over 300 million books donated to kids who didn't have, you know, that in their house.
2: Mm-hmm. But, like, anybody can do that, too.
0: And yeah, exactly. That's, like, not that's even the thing.
2: Like, it's just anybody that can sign up for that. We like, I know people that do that for their kids.
0: Right. We could all, like, donate. Like, my daughter, every year, and a lot of teachers do this, not just my daughter, but, like, they throw out a list on social media, and they say, hey, we could use some help with these books and those books and all that kind of stuff. Mm-hmm. That's another way to do that. Yeah, it's just, it does make you stop for a second and maybe do a quick reevaluation of where you are.
1: We're also losing people who became famous when it was a really big deal to be famous. Like, I wonder if we'll ever have a superstar like a Dolly Parton again, because it's such a different, celebrity world is so different now.
0: Yeah.
1: And people become famous for so many different reasons. And you're watching these icons who are like, will anybody ever, I think people will be as talented, you know,
0: because
1: people have talents, but will anybody ever like shine so brightly as somebody like that, you know?
0: The only person I can think of off the top of my head right now is Keanu Reeves.
1: Oh,
0: I've never heard a person say one negative thing about that guy. And I have a feeling that he's one of those people who probably very quietly in the background does a lot of nice things for people without saying a word about it, without publicizing it or anything like that.
1: Yeah.
0: I don't know that, but I have a feeling that might be true.
1: Yeah.
0: But I can't think of anyone else that so consistently shine bright in the world, like a Dolly Parton.
1: Right.
0: You know?
1: Or someone like a Tim Curry, who just every time they did something, it was wonderful.
0: Yeah.
1: And they put this passion out there. And then they would just kind of go away and you didn't know much about them.
0: Yeah.
1: You know? So that's a different kind of celebrity too. But then when they pass away, you're like, oh my God, they had that. They had that. They had that.
0: Yeah.
1: It's just wild.
0: Yeah. Okay. Sunshine, 82 today, 69 right now in Detroit at 96.3 WDVD.
1: Westbound 94 at Connor. The accident there has been cleared. The left lane is reopened. Westbound Michigan at Industrial Drive in Saline. There is an accident. Looks like it's closing down all the lanes. That's your right now traffic.
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0: 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Last night I went to Little Caesars Arena for a little band called Rush.
1: On a school night.
0: On a school night.
1: You did two things that are very not you. You did a last minute purchase.
0: Yeah, made purchase.
1: And then what's the second thing you did that was very not you?
0: I stayed for the entire show.
1: Oh, congratulations.
0: Because it's Rush and it may never happen again in my
1: life.
0: Even
1: the encore?
0: Even the encores.
1: Oh yeah. Multiple.
0: They played Finding My Way from the first album, which they don't play very much. Haven't played that
1: in years.
0: Did
1: you cry?
0: Yeah, I did. Actually, during the opening song.
1: Yeah.
0: And here's the thing. My son and I saw Rush in Toronto earlier this month.
1: Right. Literally just like a couple weeks ago.
0: 3 weeks ago. Yes. 3 weeks ago we did. And it's so funny because Colin is like a very, my son is stoic.
1: Mm-hmm.
0: Right? Would you agree?
1: Yeah, for sure.
0: Keeps it close to the vest. And they do this instrumental called La Villa Strangiato. And I look over and there he is, wiping the tears.
2: Aww. I'll tell you, live music, though, that'll do it. Talk about someone who's dead in the inside. Live music will do it to me every time. It really will. I mean, I get it. I get it.
0: It was a blast. It was so good. They sounded so good. It was so
1: cool.
0: Now,
1: do you wish that you knew they were coming here and that you didn't see them in Toronto?
0: No.
1: You're excited you saw both?
0: I'm glad I saw it because Toronto's their hometown. Mm-hmm. And to see them in their hometown. And also, I think the feeling of seeing them there and kind of making a little mini vacation of it like we did was what made that special. Like
1: more an experience.
0: Yeah, yeah, exactly. Like they had like a pop-up store there. They didn't do that here.
1: Mm-hmm.
0: And they had all sorts of really cool stuff. And Colin, I think this is only the second time Colin's been to Toronto. So getting to share that with him was really cool. I have one complaint.
1: Oh boy, here
2: little,
1: we go.
2: One.
0: Little.
2: Just one.
0: Well, it might be like 10. Little Caesars Arena, you're a 20,000 seat arena. You got a concert. It's sold out. How about we open a few more doors?
1: So really?
0: Because the band actually started late and they cut their first set short by one song.
2: So what time were you walking in? I'm sorry. When you got to the lines, what
0: when
2: time
0: I
2: would
0: got
2: you
0: to
2: say
0: the
2: it
0: line,
2: was?
0: It was probably 7:05.
2: Okay.
0: Show started, according to setlist.fm, 7:45.
1: And you were waiting in line outside?
0: Yeah.
1: And at 7:05?
0: Yes.
1: Wow.
2: Yeah, that's wild.
1: Do you think that's just because they don't have an opener? Because usually I feel like shows, the venues opened hours before because
2: that's
1: people are
2: point.
1: Coming in early.
0: They open, but they open, here's the other thing though. It might be on us, the fans, because they opened the doors I think at 6 or 6:30 last night.
1: Oh, they did? Okay.
0: Yeah.
1: So it's not that the doors weren't open till 7, whatever. It's that people just weren't going in.
0: All these old codgers didn't show up until 7 o'clock.
2: They couldn't find their ticket on
0: like,
2: their Ticketmaster
0: hold
2: account.
0: On a second. My daughter emailed it to
2: She's
0: me.
1: Yeah,
2: it.
1: I think that's probably the way.
0: No, you're probably right.
1: I mean, if let's say somebody who's going to see Rush, not stereotyping, maybe hasn't been to a show in quite some time. I don't know.
0: Since 2015, the last time they toured.
1: They're like, I don't know how to work my phone and get a ticket. I don't know what to do. You know?
0: Oh, no. I just took a picture of myself.
2: It's funny. So like when I was working promotions in Ann Arbor, like one of the things that what I would call listeners and they won tickets, I would explicitly say, download the ticket to your phone before you go.
1: Yeah, do it now.
2: Do it as soon as you get it.
0: Accept
2: it. And ever since I started doing that or started working in promotions, I do it every time. As soon as I get tickets, I download it right to my phone. It goes into my Apple wallet.
1: That's what I do. And it's just like get it done and then it's there. You don't have to worry about it.
2: You don't have
1: it.
2: To worry about service. You don't have to worry about literally anything. It is
1: and they have
2: there.
1: To search people.
0: Yeah.
1: So there's that, too.
0: You go through
2: the bag policy. They don't know what it is.
0: Yeah. No one
2: knows. You can't bring that tote bag in, Susan.
0: But you can bring those 5 joints that you smoked during the show.
1: Yeah.
0: I mean,
1: well, they're in your butt. So I know. Nobody cares.
2: Easier to sneak in.
0: Yeah, but it was fun. Sunshine 82, 69 right now in Detroit.
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0: Blaine and Lauren, 96.3 WDVD. Dolly Parton passed away on Tuesday, and Robinette's Apple House and Winery in Grand Rapids will open its Dolly Parton-themed corn maze on Tuesday, September 1st, joining 19 other farms all across the country, commemorating the 31st anniversary of Dolly's Imagination Library, which has provided over 300 million books to kids since 1995. I think that's really cool. And I saw a picture of it this morning, and they nailed it.
1: Yeah.
0: I don't know how they do that.
1: It's so cool.
0: Or how they do that so quickly. Maybe mm-hmm. they have planned on doing it before she even passed. I don't mm-hmm. know. You can see the Northern Lights tonight during a partial lunar eclipse. The UP will have a very clear view of the Northern Lights. But if you do look north here in Metro Detroit in an unlit area, you may see them as well. The partial lunar eclipse will be visible from 9:23 to 3:01 a.m. And you'll also be able to see them tomorrow night. And what's going on at Fox 2? Seriously.
1: It's a question many people are asking.
0: Well, here's a new wrinkle. Fox 2's news director, Brooks Blanton, is stepping down. He started there last October, so not even a year. There will be an internal and external search to find his replacement. This comes as Fox and former anchor Taryn Asher are battling over a suit that she filed alleging gender discrimination. She was taken off the air in late November of last year. The station recently accused her of unprofessional behavior. Jeez, oh, Pete's in the newsroom with alleged outbursts of profanity reported.

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0: tribute to Dolly Parton, and we'll play it for you coming up. But first, westbound 94 at Greenfield Road. Road construction is closing the left lane there. Southbound 75 at 696. Road construction closes the left lane. And that's your Right Now traffic.
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0: Well, more sad news. This is a week for Hollywood legends passing away. Tim Curry lost his life after years of declining health due to a 2012 stroke. He was 80 years old, just like Dolly Parton. He was best known as this role right here, Dr. Frankenfurter, in 1975's Rocky Horror Picture Show. The role he originated when it began in London, and it was his big film debut. One of the best entrances on screen, I think, to this day. Also tanked the box office until it became the most successful cult classic film ever, with people still attending midnight showings of this movie and throwing rice at the screen and yelling at the characters. It's great. Other roles of his, Pennywise, the original Pennywise, in the ABC adaptation of Stephen King's It. Clue, Annie. Grew up watching him in Annie. Muppet Treasure Island, The Hunt for Red October, and Home Alone 2, Lost in New York. He was just really enigmatic, just so powerful to watch on screen. He had such a cool look. Now, Rocky Horror Picture Show is currently running on Broadway, and last night at the curtain call, the cast paid tribute to Tim after the show with a special rendition of the final song that he sings in Rocky Horror, I'm Going Home. And it was really cool because they had just done a cast switch with, like, the original Frankenfurter had just left and the new one started. Well, the original Frankenfurter came back in his street clothes and got up on stage and sang with them. Yeah, so it was a really, really neat moment if you were able to see that in the theater. The Dolly Parton love continues. And a few things yesterday after we found out that we lost Dolly Parton. Miley Cyrus, who has been very close to Dolly her whole life, Dolly is her godmother, paid tribute on social media saying, the feeling of losing my Aunt Dolly is beyond what feels right to share. Our most sacred moments were private and they'll stay that way. What I know is Dolly would want me to feel it, write a song about it, and then continue on and be strong. I have an angel by my side. I always have. And she said one of their last conversations was about music and metamorphosis. Harry Styles began his 30-day run at Madison Square Garden last night. Night one was sold out, and he spoke about Dolly.
2: We've got a couple songs left for you, but first I want to say a proper thank you to all the musicians over the years who have inspired me. Dolly, we love you.
0: And after that, they went into I Will Always Love You, Dolly singing it. Harry just stood there on stage and the whole place, I mean, just cheers. Everyone's phones lit up. Really cool. There's a tropical storm forming in the Atlantic Ocean and it's going to be named Dolly because it was next on the storm list of names. And Tennessee State Rep Todd Warner says he's going to introduce legislation to rename Nashville International Airport to Dolly Parton International Airport.
3: Yes.
0: The Grand Ole Opry is going to honor Dolly this Saturday night with performances from Carly Pierce and other Opry legends. She became an Opry member in 1969 and she was an Opry member for more than 50
3: years. That's amazing.
0: Yeah,
3: so basically my whole life she's been in the Grand Ole Opry.
0: Right? Okay, HBO Max has announced that the Jay-Z in 8, the 8-part docuseries featuring Jay-Z in conversation with producer Rick Rubin, who they've worked together so many times, premieres September 18th at 8 p.m. We finally have a date. So the two new episodes will drop each week Friday, concluding October 9th. The series will have Jay-Z reflecting on his career, breaking down his songwriting across 8 iconic projects, including Reasonable Doubt, The Blueprint, The Black Album, tracks such as 99 Problems. Rubin serves as host, interviewer, executive producer alongside Jay-Z, marking his documentary directorial debut.
3: Lauren, have you ever seen the Rick Rubin, Paul McCartney?
0: No, I have not.
3: Rick Rubin's really good at this.
0: Yeah.
3: He is a very, like, great music producer, but great interviewer.
0: Yeah, I can't wait. I will be sat for this one, as the kids say. And that's Lauren's hit list.
1: 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From the Planet Fitness Studio, 96.3 WDVD, Detroit, a Cumulus Media station.

0: 96.3 WDVD. It's Blaine and Lauren. And I don't know about you, but I'm never on LinkedIn.
1: I wouldn't even know what my password is just to see if so-and-so has messaged you on LinkedIn.
0: Once in a while, I'll go, like, I would say, like, maybe once every 6 months, I'll be like, I should probably just check it. And there are, like, I don't know, 100 messages or something like that. I'm like, okay.
1: Yeah, and you get all these notifications when someone gets a new job or someone's cool. But people use LinkedIn as they do Facebook. Like, there's a whole timeline, apparently.
0: Yes.
1: And you can, like, comment on people's posts and, you know, I think I've done like you, Blaine, a couple of years ago. I probably like logged back in. I was like, I should beef up my LinkedIn profile just right in case. And then I don't think I went back since.
0: Well, I'll tell you this. People are going to LinkedIn, but not for jobs.
1: For love. Looking for love.
0: They're looking for love in all the right places. And apparently LinkedIn is one. It says that let's see here, 30% of millennials and Gen Z are open to vetting potential partners on LinkedIn.
1: It's gotten so bad. They got to go to LinkedIn.
0: You know what?
2: Chopper out of Nam.
0: Yeah, exactly. Got to get that last chopper out of Nam. 1 in 4 workers consider using LinkedIn for dating.
1: I'm okay with this because you know what? Right off the bat, you know what they're doing in their career.
0: Yeah.
2: Yeah.
0: You find out if you have something in common right off the bat.
1: Yeah. You can probably figure the credit score by what their resume is like. I mean, you can get a lot of facts.
2: Yeah,
1: from LinkedIn,
2: a lot of the,
1: maybe,
2: you know, the pillars in a relationship.
0: I'll throw the number out. I don't expect any calls or texts, but let's just do it. Has anyone met someone significant? I'm not saying necessarily your spouse, but maybe you got a boyfriend or girlfriend out of LinkedIn. 866-298-9630. And if you want to walk us through that, I'd love to hear that.
2: Who slid into the connections first? Isn't that what they call them? Yeah. Connections?
1: And the website's trying to not have this happen.
0: Right.
1: It's like they don't work together.
2: Fraternization?
1: Yeah. It's not a corporate office.
0: This is a professional website. Now knock it off.
1: I mean, I guess
0: quit
1: maybe
0: trying to get laid.
1: I guess maybe people could flirt their way into getting a job. Like if you're on LinkedIn and you know that the job you're wanting is there and you see that there's a corporate person and you slide in, I don't know.
2: Try to schmooze a little bit, but then just, you know, schmooze.
1: Yeah.
2: Schmooze and then there's schmooze.
0: I mean, sure. I mean, listen, any way to get your foot in the door, regardless of whether it's a job opportunity or some other opportunity.
1: If someone's career matters to you, I think it might not be a bad place to start, actually. Now, maybe you don't do all your flirting on LinkedIn. Maybe you exchange information and then take it somewhere else. Take it to the gram.
2: Yeah, starting point.
1: Put it back in the DMs where it belongs. Yeah. But it could be, I don't know. People try to get on Raya. You have to get sponsored to get on Raya, because when you're on Raya, you know you're going to meet rich people.
2: Yeah.
0: Oh, that's right.
1: And people who are generally successful.
0: Yeah. I mean, I look at it this way. It's funny because, like, you know, companies always have, like, policies about dating coworkers or bosses dating, you know, people who are under them and all that. Where do you spend most of your time?
1: At work. Yeah.
0: I mean, this is where you're most likely to meet someone. And you, right off the bat, you find out, oh, we have one thing in common. We work at the same place or we work in the same field.
1: Yeah.
0: LinkedIn's kind of an extension of that whole
1: conversation. Common interests.
0: Yeah.
1: And just because it's about business doesn't mean you still can't find someone attractive.
0: Yeah.
2: You got their headshots. Those are always like, if you got a good headshot, you look good.
0: I swear, like, everybody's headshot on LinkedIn is so deceptive, though.
1: Oh, you think it's all AI?
0: I don't know if it's all AI, but it's just like, wow, you in the best possible light ever.
2: Well, yeah.
0: You know what I mean?
2: But that's what I mean. It's like, you just look at their headshot and you're like, all right.
1: It could be a conflict of interest if there's a boss out there on LinkedIn trying to troll people.
0: Ooh.
1: And really they're just trying to get dates, you know. Hey, want to come work for me? What are your measurements? You know what I mean? Something like that. I don't know.
0: What are your measurements? That escalated quickly. All right, Lucas Graham going to be doing a private show for us at Detroit City Distillery coming up on Saturday.
1: Yeah, and we want you to be there with us. It's going to be a super VIP show at 100 Proof Room. Just be caller 10, 298-8... I don't...
0: 866-298-9630.
1: Don't give it to me. You have a sign. I do not. I never got a sign.
0: Sign's gone. Sign's been gone for months.
1: Well, see, if I had a sign, I wouldn't need it.
0: That doesn't even make sense.
1: Yeah, because I would have been memorizing it this whole time.
2: To be fair, you did start right. 2-9-8-9-6-3-0
0: Yeah.
2: Area codes don't really matter anymore.
1: For some reason, when I do it, every time I do it, I always stumble upon myself.
2: I mean, area codes are just optional, right?
0: What was it before? Was it 313?
1: 313-298-9630. And I always think I'm saying it wrong because I don't say 313.
0: Right.
1: Because I didn't have a sign for 2 years, like some other people.
2: Don't use 313. I don't think that goes through. You won't win that way.
0: Yeah, don't do that. Use 866-298-9630.
2: Yeah. Cut us off.
0: Good luck.

0: 96.3 WDVD, it's Blaine and Lauren and a special show with Lucas Graham. Hey, Kim.
1: Hey.
0: Congratulations, you're caller 10. You win.
1: Woohoo!
0: Woohoo indeed. I'm all about the woohoo. Lucas Graham, Detroit City Distillery, that's coming up on Saturday. You are going. We will see you there.
1: Okay, sounds great.
0: Hey, coming up in just a little bit here, about 7:22-ish, it's Love Letters to Lauren. Can she change a cheater?
2: Southbound 75 at 696 and road construction slowing you down this morning. 12 mile in all directions at Drake and Farmington Road in Farmington Hills. Only one lane is open because of the construction there. 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And that's your right now traffic. I think I have a new Planet Fitness location. I have been going to a location near downtown Detroit, and I absolutely love it. And that's why I love my Black Card membership, because it's not that I didn't love my previous location that I was going to. And by the way, I can go back there whenever I want. They probably miss me. But I can check out new locations just because sometimes I like to change up the scenery. I know that no matter where I'm going in Planet Fitness land, they're going to have clean machines ready to use. I have never waited for a machine. Also, they're going to have cute little QR codes on those machines. I can just scan them and I can figure out what I need to do on that workout machine if I've never used it before. And I don't have to like bother anybody or ask anybody. Not that they would care if I did. But it just kind of, I like that. It's like a little workout buddy to have.
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0: Blaine and Lauren, 96.3 WDVD. Okay. Sometimes you need a little advice from somebody who's not necessarily on your inner circle.
1: Yes.
0: Someone wise. Beyond her years.
1: Well, I don't know about that. A lot of times our listeners are much better at giving advice than I am when it comes to love letters to Lauren, but we're going to give it a try.
0: All right.
1: I'm having issues with my day. I can't find
0: Lauren,
1: my day.
0: I can help you out here. I'll read the letter to you. You can respond to it. How about that?
1: I had it.
0: You had it?
1: And then it was gone.
0: Well, they start with
1: yes,
0: a little backstory. I've known, we'll call him Ethan. For a few years, we run in the same friend group. I know he has cheated on his last three serious relationships because he has not really tried to hide it, and his dating life always seems to be a train wreck. Mm. I say all this to say I've noticed I'm starting to develop feelings for him. I know what you're going to say. A cheater is always a cheater. But what if that's not true, and he just hasn't found his person yet? Anyway, I haven't really talked to my friends about it because I know they'll all try to warn me and I should probably listen to them, LOL. But I can't shake this. The heart wants what the heart wants, right? Mm. Is this impossible or can people like this change? Thank you so much. I will be listening. Kimberly.
1: We all have this dream at some point in our lives, I think, especially women, maybe men do, and you can let me know. Every woman wants to eventually at some point be the one that can change him. And Kimberly, I think that's what you're going through here, and I don't think you want to be the one that can change him. I think you want to be. But if he's cheated three times, you know his history, you're in the friend group, it sounds like there'd be a lot of explaining and kind of drama outside of just the relationship to deal with. You have to weigh the pros and cons if this is really worth it. If he cheats on you, it's going to break up your friendship as well as your relationship, and then the friend group's going to get rocked. I think people can change. I believe in that, but I don't think necessarily you need to be the one to change him. Let some other girl do that if that's the case. And then maybe if you guys still have feelings for each other down the line and he's course corrected and he's not a serial cheater, then maybe you could do something about it.
0: Yeah. Also, dating within the friend group is dangerous.
1: I don't know, because we were just talking about this with the LinkedIn story. It is hard to find people these days.
0: True.
1: And if the only people you're seeing are your people at work or your friend group,
0: sample the menu.
1: I'm not as against that as going into something that could cause a lot of collateral damage anyway, knowing this person's recent history. We've all made mistakes. I almost cursed. We've all done dumb things in our lives. But it's where you find them in life is, I think, going to be determine how they're going to do with you.
0: Right. Did you find this person right after they made that mistake that finally changed their ways?
1: Right. What have they learned?
0: Right. We learn from our experiences. Yeah. Listen, what about her question, Lauren? Once a cheater, always a cheater. I've heard that phrase a million times.
1: You don't believe that? Okay. I think it's a case-by-case basis.
0: Veronica, do you agree with that statement? Once a cheater, always a cheater?
2: No, not really.
0: I don't, because
2: that, I mean, you're going to tell me that everyone who's cheated on someone is always going to cheat forever and ever? No, I don't.
1: You hope that somebody learns from it and moves on and becomes a different person.
2: At some point, especially if, I don't know how old they are, but they could be early 20s when you're stupid and dumb and do
1: that's what
2: things.
1: I mean.
0: You know the youngest person on the show said that, by the way.
2: Well, when you're in your early 20s, you do stupid stuff, right?
1: It's how you'd correct those and move on. So if he was, 20 years ago, I cheated on a girl and I feel bad about it, then maybe I'd look at it differently. But if you know that this is his MO right now in life, this is going to be his MO in life.
2: Right. And it's not, like you said, if this is, 10 years ago that you are starting to get, or like now you're starting to get feelings for him, but he was a serial cheater 10 years ago, then I maybe would reassess the situation now. But I mean, Taylor Swift has a song about this. It's called I Can Fix Him. No, really, I can. And girl, you can't.
0: Yeah.
2: At least for this particular situation.
1: I did this more than once.
0: I was going to ask you that.
1: Dating a guy who was, I was the 1 a.m. phone call.
2: Yeah.
1: Mm. Well, he thinks about me when he's done with his night. That means something.
0: Yeah.
1: You're dumb, girl.
2: He's just not that into you.
0: He's really, really horny and his hand is tired.
1: And I used to always be attracted to like the guy who was like, you know, everybody loved him and kind of the big energy person. And I knew that he was the same way with other people that he was with me. But I was like, no, I'm different. You know what I mean? Like, he looks at me different. I've made all these mistakes. That's why I can talk about it.
2: Taylor Swift song about that too.
1: Yeah.
0: So here's what you do. Listen to Lauren or grab some Taylor Swift CDs, whatever one is probably there.
2: Or do both.
0: Yeah, exactly.

0: to.
1: We want to go too.
0: We even promise not to ask how long till we get there.
1: Today's best music is a tap away.
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0: 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However, this week, if you don't, not the worst thing in the world because you win a pair of tickets to see the Jonas Brothers. So that's not too bad. We got Jack in Rochester Hills. Good morning, Jack. How's it going?
1: Good morning, guys. How you doing?
0: Great. If you get stuck on any of these questions, Jack, just say pass. If we have time, we'll come back to it, okay?
1: Sounds good.
2: Jack, here we go. The timer starts right now. What candy asks you to taste the rainbow?
1: Skittles.
2: Which three flavors make up Neapolitan ice cream?
1: Chocolate, vanilla, strawberry.
2: What school does Harry Potter attend?
1: Hogwarts.
2: Wilbur is the name of the pig in what book?
1: Charlotte's Web.
2: What's the magic that turns sunlight into plant food called?
1: Pass.
2: Time Warp is a song from what 1970s cult classic movie?
1: Rocky Horror Picture Show.
2: The Eiffel Tower has more or less than 50 floors?
1: More.
2: What meat is Wiener Schnitzel originally made from?
1: Pork.
2: Which U.S. state is named for the color red?
1: Pass.
2: And which book about a band of rabbits became a bestseller in 1972?
1: Pass.
2: Right at the buzzer there.
1: Yeah.
2: You did well. You got through all 10. Let's go through your answers.
0: All right. What candy asks you to taste the rainbow?
2: Skittles.
0: Which three flavors make up Neapolitan ice cream?
2: Chocolate, vanilla, and strawberry.
0: What school does Harry Potter attend?
2: Hogwarts.
0: Wilbur is the name of the pig in what book?
2: Charlotte's Web.
0: What is the magic that turns sunlight into plant food?
2: It's called photosynthesis.
0: Time Warp is a song from what 1970s cult classic movie?
2: The Rocky Horror Picture Show.
0: And that was
2: your... behind the scenes here, I usually pick out my hard questions on Monday for the rest of the week and send them to Veronica.
0: Yeah.
2: So I picked this question on Monday.
0: Yeah.
2: And then here we are. We lost Tim Curry yesterday.
3: Yeah.
2: And
3: this killed Tim Curry.
2: No, she did not.
0: Okay, the Eiffel Tower has more or less than 50 floors?
2: Less. It only has 3 floors.
0: Wow. What meat is Wiener Schnitzel originally made from?
2: Veal.
0: Which U.S. state was named for the color red?
2: Colorado.
0: Which book about a band of rabbits became a bestseller back in 1972?
2: Watership Down.
0: So you got a grand total of 5 out of 10. That's okay because you're going to see the Jonas Brothers, the Burning Up Tour, all over again at Little Caesars Arena on October 25th. Congratulations, Jack.
1: Thank you so much. Appreciate it.
0: You're welcome. Thanks for listening.
2: All right, some delays this morning. Woodward is closed due to an accident investigation between the Davidson and Grand Ave. They're saying avoid that area in all directions. Hewitt Road at Ellsworth, there is an accident with police activity in Ypsilanti, and that's your right now traffic.
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Carrie Doman is going to stop by from littleguidedetroit.com and give us the full scoop on what's going on around town this weekend. 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And Harry Styles in New York, get you qualified to win that trip coming up, 8:05 on Blaine.

0: actress Busy Phillips reveals how the passing of James Vanderbeek helped her find a health issue that needed immediate treatment. It's a wild story coming up. And the tributes continue to pour in for Dolly Parton as we mourn yet another Hollywood legend who passed away. We'll get to it all. But first, all directions at Woodward between Davidson and Grand Ave are closed due to an accident investigation downtown. They're saying avoid that area. Hewitt and Ellsworth Road in Ipsy, there is an accident there with police activity. And westbound 94 at Allard, there is an accident on the right shoulder. That's your right now traffic.
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0: Well, sad to say this again, we lost another icon. Tim Curry passed away this week after years of declining health due to a 2012 stroke. He was 80 years old, just like Dolly Parton. Curry was best known as this role right here, Dr. Frankenfurter in the Rocky Horror Picture Show, 1975 film that went on to be one of the most successful cult classic films to this date. Yes. You still go watch it at midnight somewhere and dress up and throw things at the screen. He originated that role at a London stage production called The Rocky Horror Show. And then his big film debut was when he played Frankenfurter in the Rocky Horror Picture Show, and it went to film. So what a way to start your film career.
2: Yeah, not bad.
0: He also was the original Pennywise in Stephen King's It, which aired in two parts in 1990, the ABC version. He was in the 1985 movie Clue. Annie, which I grew up on this film. Easy Street was his jam. Muppet Treasure Island, The Hunt for Red October. Mm. And of course, all of us millennials know Home Alone 2, Lost in New York.
2: Yeah.
0: I mean, just Lauren, somebody who's been around for my whole life.
2: Yeah. Can you quick, like, tell the story about meeting him?
0: I met Tim Curry at a little bar in Provincetown, Massachusetts, after I, a musical theater high school nerd, had just done a production of Rocky Horror Picture Show. And we all ran in and we were, like, fangirling over him. And he was so gracious and so kind. He even sang a little Frankenfurter for us.
2: That's awesome.
0: It was a really cool moment.
2: So cool.
0: Yeah, so that was my brush with him. But, I mean, what a legend. He's been keeping kind of quiet since his stroke in 2012, but he was last seen earlier this year. There is currently a production of the Rocky Horror Picture Show running on Broadway, and last night the cast paid tribute to Tim after the show with a special rendition of I'm Going Home. And the Frankenfurter who just left the cast literally days ago came back in his street clothes, got up on stage and sang with the cast who was there. So really, really cool moment. The tributes for Dolly Parton continue with Miley Cyrus. She paid tribute to her godmother yesterday with an Instagram post of some pictures of the two of them, saying the feeling of losing my Aunt Dolly is beyond what feels right to share. Our most sacred moments were private. They'll stand there behind the stage beneath the glamour. She said, what I know is that Dolly would want me to feel it, write a song about it, then continue on and be strong. And what's interesting is Miley was seen yesterday dressed in black, looking somber, walking into a studio in Los Angeles.
2: Wow.
0: So doing what she believes that her godmother and aunt would want her to do. Harry Styles began his 30-day run at Madison Square Garden to a sold-out crowd. He did some songs that he hasn't been doing on the tour yet. He did Kiwi for the first time in years live, and it was his first time doing American Girls in America. The crowd went crazy for that. He also paid a little tribute to Dolly as well.
3: We've got a couple of songs left for you, but first I want to say a proper thank you to all the musicians over the years who have inspired me. Dolly, we love you.
0: And they ended up going into Dolly Parton's version of I Will Always Love You. They played the full song. And
2: that's so cool.
0: It was beautiful. Busy Phillips, the actress, revealed that she had a brain tumor removal right before she began production on her new CBS series, Cupertino, that she's doing now. Now, she was a Dawson's Creek kid and very, very close to James Vanderbeek, one of the Dawson's people that were there to honor him when he passed away on stage, and, you know, just been very open in sharing about losing him at such a young age. And then she said, after losing him way too young to cancer, and she lost the best friend of hers 3 years ago way too young to cancer, she found one of those Pronuvo ads on Instagram, which is those body scans that you can do now. And she said she booked one. Well, she also got called right before her scan for an audition for the CBS show Cupertino. She was going to cancel her scan so she could take some extra time to prep for this audition. Well, she was on the phone with her ex, and he's like, I think for your friend, you should probably do this scan because James had just died the week before.
2: Right.
0: And she ended up going in and finding out that she had a malignant brain tumor.
2: Get out.
0: And it was removed successfully. But her doctors did tell her that if it had stayed in longer and gone, she'd gone symptom free and just wasn't, it would have been much harder to remove and could have been way more difficult down the line. So in honoring her friend James Vanderbeek, who she lost, she went and got the scan and changed her life, really. And she still got the role. She's starring on the CBS show, so good for her. That's Lauren's Hit List.
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0: 96.3 WDVD. Lauren just mentioned it in Lauren's hit list, how Harry Styles started his first of 30 shows at Madison Square Garden. You could be there, seeing it, feeling it.
1: Yeah.
0: The whole deal.
1: In the room.
0: Yeah.
1: Text the national keyword cinema to 95819 right now to enter. By the way, we'll take care of your flights and hotel as well, plus great seats. 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
0: We go from Harry to Carrie, Doman, and littleguidedetroit.com. How are you?
2: I'm good, but I can't compete with Harry.
0: Oh, I don't know about that.
2: Well, I'm good, though.
1: No one can.
2: No one can. Let's be honest.
0: He's so skinny and he's so whatever. I'm so jealous. All right. Yeah. What you
2: all
0: guys
2: of the
0: do,
2: above right there.
0: For anyone who's like brand new to our show, brand new to hearing littleguidedetroit.com, littleguidedetroit.com is basically a website. It's a resource, especially if you have kids and you live in the area and you're like, these kids are killing me and I need to find something fun to do, preferably inexpensive.
2: Yeah.
0: You guys,
1: and these like, last weeks of summer are the dog days of summer.
2: They are.
1: We need
2: summer
1: activities.
2: Back, summer next week, summer after Labor Day.
0: Yeah.
2: Labor Day is so late this year that it feels long.
1: Yeah. Yes, it does.
2: It feels long. So, but we have a few amazing ideas and far more, as you said, on our website and social media. Follow along. Lots of, I shouldn't say lots, but there are a few new places that we will be highlighting on our social medias in the next couple days. So stay tuned there, follow along. But this weekend, this rings true to me because I have a Pokemon card lover, two actually. This weekend, Razmania Sports and Card Festival. This is built for kids. Mm-hmm. So I actually ran into the founder of it yesterday, and he's so excited. He's building this out. It's this weekend, August 29th through 30th at the UWM Sports Complex in Pontiac.
1: Ooh.
2: And basically what they're doing is bringing, like, if you love sports cards, memorabilia, trading cards, like Pokemon, like I said, you can trade there. But then they're also bringing Jared Goff. They're
0: get out,
2: Jake
0: really?
2: Bates. Yes.
0: Jake Bates is going to be there too.
2: Yes.
1: Ooh.
2: So check out the schedule again, Saturday and Sunday. And then
0: awesome.
2: I heard that there might be some, what do they call them? Wags, the women.
1: The wags.
0: Wags and girlfriends.
2: Doing some fun things with them.
1: Okay.
2: Maybe a family feud, I heard. So,
0: yes. That
2: so
0: would be fun.
1: Is this free?
2: No, it's not. There are tickets. We're getting to free things, but there are it is
1: it's not just kids only, right?
2: General admission is $10 and children under 12 are free.
1: Okay.
2: So it's not.
0: Essentially.
1: To hang out with Jared Goff?
2: Yeah, I'm there.
0: Maybe Kristen Goff's there?
2: Yeah.
1: Yeah. Well, Romy, it would make sense that she'd be one of the wags.
3: Baby Romy going to be there?
1: Yeah. Oh, this is exciting.
0: I like
2: so,
0: that.
2: So, yeah, if you're into, and they'll have other challenges like 40-yard dash, half-court shot challenges, celebrity basketball. They have a lot of celebrities and athletes coming. So if you're into that or just into trading cards or all of the above, this is where you want to be this weekend.
0: What if I want to see dinosaurs? I feel like I haven't had a chance to see a dinosaur in a while.
2: Well, if you have dino lovers
1: at
2: home.
1: You live in Michigan and they're everywhere. Right around the corner, probably.
2: They are everywhere.
0: Other than looking in my own mirror, where can I see dinosaurs?
2: No. This is your last call, or I should say the last 2 weeks for Dinosauria at Detroit Zoo.
1: Mm-hmm.
2: This is always a fan favorite, but it is limited time. It's only in the summer, and it ends on Labor Day, September 7th. So you can walk
0: the dinosaurs got to go get their PSL and get their.
1: Well, they got to change into their skeletons for the Halloween shows
0: and
1: their Santa hats.
2: Santa hats ready. Yep, and they're on to the next.
1: I love this. We've done this several times at the zoo because you walk by it and there's a giant dinosaur. It's hard to not go in, but the one gripe. Why you got to make us walk through that gift shop on the way out? That is
2: they
1: wildly expensive.
0: So they can make money.
1: That's how they get you. My son now runs through the exhibit because he knows that the gift shop is after the T-Rex.
2: See, you're a nice mom. My kids, no. That is just
3: ain't
2: something.
3: That is something to look at.
1: But then you say it ain't happening, and you have a fit in the middle of Dinosauria.
2: Yeah,
1: it's amazing though. Do it. But don't buy anything
2: just
1: else at
2: be
1: the
2: aware.
1: Zoo because you're going to have to probably buy something on your way out.
2: This is a PSA. There is the hut. It's not a hut. It's like a tent.
0: Okay.
2: That you end in.
0: So you can circumvent the gift shop is what you're saying?
2: No, you cannot.
1: That no choice.
2: That is the PSA. I feel going to go through this.
0: I want to offer this service up for anyone. Like, I will be your doctor now.
2: I'm very
0: pay me,
2: good at
0: pay me X amount of dollars. I'll come with
3: You'll
0: you.
3: You'll stand at the end of the gift shop. Like,
0: No. Yeah. Sorry, Sly. It's not happening.
1: My kids
2: I'll
1: have them
2: Sly.
1: They have them clocked. He's like, so if I don't do the gift shop at the penguin exhibit, then we can do the dinosaur
3: Lauren,
1: one.
3: I think you just buy your kids too much stuff.
2: I know. I will repeat it. You are the nice mom.
1: I don't know what I am. I'm screwed is what I am. They have a whole new gift shop at the Stingray exhibit now, too. They're everywhere.
2: How many stuffies does
0: Please
2: one
0: donate
2: child?
0: Too now.
3: Many. Yeah, I know. Lauren's started GoFundMe.
0: It's Lauren Crocker's GoFundMe account.
1: But it's really great. Do it.
2: It's so fun.
3: Just be prepared.
0: Hey.
2: Is wait, fun.
0: Wait a second, Carrie. What if I want to travel farther to see dinosaurs?
2: Then I have the place for you.
0: Thank you.
2: You're welcome. Dow Gardens. If you're looking for something for Labor Day weekend to get away a little bit, we actually did this. That's why I'm bringing it up, because two Labor Days ago, we didn't have any plans. Shocking. And we took a day trip up to Dow Gardens, and it was phenomenal.
0: And that's where?
2: It's in Midland.
0: Midland,
2: so
0: okay.
2: So it's not far, hour and a half, depending on where you're at. But Dow Gardens is spectacular. I would say second to Frederick Meyer Gardens in Grand Rapids. If you're looking, and these aren't like gardens. These are like experiences with gardens around you.
0: More like an arboretum, really, when you think about
2: it. Yeah, but the Dow Gardens has a children's garden dedicated just to them. Mm-hmm. And they walk around, they have interactive activities, bubbles, again, PSA, like
0: kids love bubbles.
2: But they're going to get wet.
0: Whatever.
2: It's totally fine. Just be aware. And they have a canopy walk at Dow Gardens.
1: Oh, I love that.
2: That's which cool. is so cool. And until September 8th, they have dinosaurs in the gardens for you to walk around and explore and discover.
0: Sweet.
2: That's I have you perfectly. Covered, Blaine. If you like any other dinosaurs.
0: I just feel like I need to meet more of my people, and dinosaurs seem to be my people. So,
2: Yeah.
0: I love it.
2: They're fun. I mean, honestly, if you have a dino lover at home, you know what we're talking
1: Move
2: about.
1: Move to Michigan. They're literally everywhere at all times of the year.
2: We've got you covered.
0: We can fast forward to the December little guide report, and there's going to be some dinosaur at some winter wonderland thing.
2: And she called it with the Santa hats.
0: Yeah. It's a Santa T-Rex.
2: This is a year-round exhibit. We just
1: you guys should just do a dinosaur tour on your Instagram.
2: We should.
1: I'm programming for you now.
2: Because we have dinosaur playgrounds around town and everything.
0: Veronica, where was the dinosaur?
3: What?
0: Southland Mall.
3: Southland Mall.
0: Yeah.
3: The food court used to have these giant dinosaurs everywhere. They got rid of them. Turns out, allegedly, according to Google, that T-Rex is inside the Detroit Discovery Museum.
1: So Google
3: told me.
2: Oh my God.
3: Yes.
2: The Detroit Children's Museum.
3: Yes.
2: I was just there.
3: That,
2: oh my God.
3: Apparently that dinosaur was there.
2: It's Southland the focal
3: Mall.
2: Point.
3: Yes. That was my
2: childhood. I did not know that.
3: Yeah.
2: Maybe
1: came
2: I missed
1: from
2: a sign.
1: Cafeteria.
3: Sure did. Next to the McDonald's.
2: I'm going to tell you, I literally went to the Detroit Children's Museum on Saturday. It's only open, I will talk about this next month, because it's only open, call it the fourth Saturday of every month.
0: Okay.
2: But it's free. And again, we'll talk about it next month as we approach the fourth. I believe it's the fourth Saturday. And it was awesome. But yes, you walk in, there's a dinosaur. There you go.
0: Yeah.
2: Thank you for the context.
3: Millennials, if you want to go see your childhood, go there.
0: Exactly. Carrie, thank you so much for putting up with us today. We appreciate you.
1: Yeah, thank you.
2: I love it.
0: And really, great resource. Check out littleguidedetroit.com. Follow them on social media. Carrie Doman, she's the boss. She's awesome. It's 96.3 WDVD.

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0: Blaine and Lauren, 96.3 WDVD. Going to be another gorgeous day today in Detroit. It's going to be sunny and 82, 71 right now. And Lauren, you brought something up earlier that I thought was wow.
1: Well, because I walked in this morning and I had a little more pep in my step because I saw one of our wonderful security guys downstairs, Robert. And I know not only is he awesome and I love seeing him, but I know that when I see his face, it's Thursday. Because he starts his week on Thursday. And it's always like a nice little reminder that the end of the week is near. And I'm always like, and I see him and I go, it's Thursday!
0: Yeah. And he's always, it's funny, like you and I park right next to each other. And he's in that chair that's just outside that door.
1: Yes, he likes it there. He can watch his movies.
0: Yeah, and he's like always got his iPad out. And he'll be like, hey. And he'd be like, hi.
1: Yeah.
0: And you're kind of like, I'm good.
1: Yeah.
0: Yeah.
1: Yeah. So it's just like, oh, and I asked you guys, like, do you ever have something in your week that's like a little reminder, either good or positive, of like what day it is?
0: Yes.
1: What's that?
0: CJ's Pizza in Plymouth has their special.
1: On what day?
0: Wednesday.
1: Nice. So you make it through half the week.
0: I make it through half the week. It's Wednesday. And if you do morning radio like we do, when your show ends, it's basically the next day. Mm-hmm. So in my mind, when I remember that it's Wednesday and I'll get two pizzas for $19, hey, man, it's practically Thursday. It's practically the weekend. Yeah. Party on.
1: Yeah, I like that.
0: That's honestly.
1: That's your marker?
0: That's my marker. You got one, Veronica?
2: She just left. Carrie Doman. Carrie Doman, every time she's here, and I'm like, oh, like when I honestly, it's more of like a Wednesday. So Carrie sends us an email every week of like a rundown of what she's going to talk about. I always pin those because with the videos that I do, she's got photos in there. So I, instead of trying to search for it, I pin it. And depending on what day of the week, and I'm like, oh yeah, it's Thursday. Okay, great. Another one though is Thursday to Friday. The three song showdown.
0: Oh yeah.
2: Because I usually prep that the day before. So like after the show today, I'll do it. And I'm like, it's Friday tomorrow. Look at that. Yeah. We're here.
1: Look at me.
2: Yeah.
0: Yeah. Yep. That's so funny. You know what? I occasionally get upset with Carrie because she might send that email on Monday. I'll be like, dude, that's way too soon.
1: You
0: got me looking forward to the end of the week. We're too far out.
1: We're all just kids waiting for Friday so it can be the weekend, even though we like our jobs.
0: We love our jobs.
2: I think about this all the time. We have such a great job. We have a great schedule. We really, we have it easy. We're not digging ditches here.
0: No.
2: But still, it's like Friday. Like, I don't know. Like, it's just a mindset of a weekend. And Lauren, you get this because you were a server for many years. I was in retail. Our weekend started on Monday, basically.
1: Yep.
2: Like random. I would love having random Wednesdays off. I would do my grocery shopping, my doctor's appointments. And now having a set schedule, I was floored at how much I was looking forward to the weekend. And we have such a great job. It's weird.
1: Well, and when I worked in the restaurant industry, the last restaurant I left before moving here, we had different extra side work to do on different days. And because last day of the week was always on a Saturday and I would be off like Sunday and Monday, it was always ketchup rotation night. And I knew when I walked in, I saw people doing ketchups. I'm like, yes, my weekend is here.
0: Ketchup means it's party time, baby.

0: Woodward is shut down in all directions at Davidson and Grand Ave due to an accident with police investigation. Eastbound 8 Mile at Schaefer, there is an accident with delays. Eastbound 696 after Orchard Lake Road, we have an accident on the right shoulder. And that's your right now traffic.
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2: Good morning, Sarah.
3: Good morning.
2: Hey, girl. Blaine's out of the room, and while he's gone, we'll ask you five questions. You get 5 seconds for each answer, and then we move on to the next. Are you ready?
3: Yeah.
2: How many stitches are there on an official baseball used in Major League Baseball? Is it 205 or 108?
3: 108.
2: What does QR stand for in QR code?
3: I have no idea.
2: Take a guess.
3: Quarter round.
2: The Rise and Fall of a Midwest Princess is what artist's debut album?
3: Don't know that either.
2: We got to move on. That's 5 seconds.
3: Yeah, that's
2: what,
3: fine.
2: What author created the character Tom Sawyer?
3: I don't know.
2: Okay. And name one of the three states Yellowstone National Park is located in.
3: Wyoming.
2: All right. Blaine's on his way back in. Sarah, we're going to ask him the same questions. Stay where you are.
3: Okay.
2: All right, Blaine.
4: Yeah, Lauren.
2: How many stitches are there on an official baseball used in Major League Baseball? Is it 205 or 108?
4: I'm going to say 205.
2: What does QR stand for in QR code?
4: QR code. Quality reassurance. I have no idea.
2: The Rise and Fall of a Midwest Princess is what artist's debut album?
4: Chapel Roan.
2: What author created the character Tom Sawyer?
4: Mark Twain.
2: And name one of the three states Yellowstone National Park is located in.
4: Wyoming.
2: All right, Sarah and Blaine, let's go over your answers. There are 108 stitches in a baseball. Sarah got that one. 1-0. QR stands for quick response code. No points for either of you there. We're still 1-0. The Rise and Fall of a Midwest Princess is Chapel Roan's debut album. Blaine got that one. He's on the board. We're 1-1. Mark Twain wrote Tom Sawyer, and he did it well. Blaine gets that one as well. 2-1. And going into the final question, Yellowstone National Park spans across Wyoming, Idaho, and Montana. You both got it right with Wyoming. So we end this game, Sarah, with Blaine winning 3-2. I'm sorry, not a win today. Do you know what you have to say on the radio?
3: Today, I am not smarter than Blaine.
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0: Miley Cyrus pays tribute to her godmother, Dolly Parton. We have that and more coming up. But first, Woodward is still closed at Davidson Freeway in all directions because of an accident with police activity in Highland Park. Eastbound 8 Mile at Schaefer. That accident has been cleared. Still have some slow go. Southbound 75 at Vienna Road, there is an accident. And southbound 75 at 12 Mile, accident pushed off to the right shoulder. That's your right now traffic.
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0: Well, we lost another icon yesterday. Tim Curry has passed away at the age of 80 years old, just like Dolly Parton, and in the same week. After years of declining health due to a 2012 stroke, he passed peacefully surrounded by loved ones. We were told he was, of course, known as the one and only Dr. Frankenfurter in 1975's Rocky Horror Picture Show. Probably the best-selling and best, most popular, most successful cult classic film there's ever been.
2: Sure.
0: He originated the role when it was a London stage production. And then when it went to film, he was immediately going to be Frankenfurter. And that was his film debut. So he came out of the gate just swinging.
2: Hey, another thing we were talking earlier about him and how I, you know, especially in that character, got the Freddie Mercury vibes. You know who else he always gave me? David Bowie vibes.
0: Yes.
2: Right?
0: Yeah, he's got that.
2: He's really, just a cool guy.
0: Yeah, just really cool. He could be, you know, sexy and fun and dark like this movie. He also was like goofy and fun in movies mm-hmm. like Home Alone 2, Lost in New York, Annie. He did Muppet stuff. He used to do all this stuff with Miss Piggy. And then he was in The Hunt for Red October,
2: like
0: you mentioned. So a great career and just another sad loss this week. We are all struggling. However, but the Dolly love continues. Miley Cyrus paid tribute to her godmother with an Instagram post saying, "The feeling of losing my Aunt Dolly is beyond what feels right to share because our most sacred moments were private and they'll stay that way." She goes, "What I know is Dolly would want me to feel it, write a song about it, and then continue on and be strong." And interestingly to that line, she was seen going into a studio in LA yesterday wearing all black and looking kind of somber. Harry Styles began his 30-day run at Madison Square Garden last night, and it was a sold-out garden. And of course, he had to say a little something about Dolly.
3: We've got a couple songs left for you, but first, I want to say a proper thank you to all the musicians over the years who have inspired me. Dolly, we love you.
0: Estate Rep Todd Warner for Tennessee says he will introduce legislation to rename Nashville International Airport to Dolly Parton International Airport. And the Grand Ole Opry will honor Dolly this weekend, Saturday night. Grammy winner Carly Pierce will perform, as well as some other staples of the Opry. Dolly Parton was an Opry member in 1969 is when she was first invited in. So that's over 50 years.
2: 57.
0: As an Opry member.
2: I only know that because I was born in 1967.
0: There you go.
2: Yep.
0: And a federal judge has awarded Blake Lively $400,000 in attorney's fees and court costs in her legal dispute with It Ends With Us co-star Justin Baldoni. Far less than the $8 million she was asking for, but, you know, maybe she'll take it. Lewis Lyman awarded $363,000 in fees, $44,000 in costs. Lively and Baldoni settled their 18-month legal battle in May. Baldoni's attorney, Brian Friedman, called the ruling a significant victory, noting Lively received only 5% of her request. Lively's attorney countered, "The outcome proves there are real consequences of bringing retaliatory lawsuits." Lively had originally filed a civil rights complaint in December of 24, alleging Baldoni orchestrated an online smear campaign against her following a sexual harassment complaints on set. And then from there on, the case has just been dragging on, really ruined what I thought was a really cute movie. And
2: did you see it?
0: I saw it. I watched it. Yeah. I watched it after the legal drama had started, and I kind of went in knowing what was going on. I was like, I'm going to turn it off and just kind of watch blindly. And I think it's a great movie. They had great chemistry. They really did.
2: Well,
0: and it was going to be a series based on the author's books.
2: Right.
0: And now the author kind of like, I don't even know if I want to keep going with
2: washes
0: this
2: her hands
0: thing.
2: Of it. Yeah.
0: Yeah. Yeah. All right. That's Lauren's hit list.
1: Because good taste shouldn't require a subscription. From the Planet Fitness Studio, we are 96.3 WDVD Detroit, a Cumulus Media station.

0: Blaine and Lauren, 96.3 WDVD. It's going to be sunny and 82 today. It's already 72. Today would be a good day to go to the pool. But if you go to the pool and you bring Veronica, it might be, I don't know. I mean, I don't want to say that you might be disappointed.
1: Why?
2: Wow.
0: I mean.
2: Choice words.
0: It's weird, right, Lauren? What Veronica does when she goes swimming?
1: I was surprised when she said this yesterday, considering how much time you spend at a pool, because you talk about going to your mom's house a lot and she has a pool, and you and your family have vacationed in Mexico for most of your life and you love going there. Mm-hmm. So I was just surprised when she stated this, and you said it so nonchalant. I wasn't disappointed. I'm not going to ruin my pool day.
0: I want to throw out our phone number just for texting purposes. Mm-hmm. If you do what Veronica does, let's just see. Let's do like 10 quick texts if we can do that. 866-298-9630. And I have a feeling I think Veronica's not alone. In fact, I know that. So tell everybody, Veronica, what you do when you go swimming.
2: I don't go underwater. I don't get my hair wet. It's head up.
1: Ever.
0: So is your,
2: no, not really.
0: Like, do you pull your hair up in a bun?
2: Yeah, I just put it up.
0: Or something like that?
2: Yeah, put it up in a clip or put it up in a bun.
1: You never have the urge to just, like, submerge?
2: Not really. Not since I was a kid. This all really started, I think, when I started dyeing my hair weird colors. Because I was very, which I've had, oh, man, I mean, since pre-COVID, I had weird colors. I've had purple hair, I had blue hair. And I've had pink for the longest time. But yeah,
1: because the chlorine can mess up the color.
2: Not even really mess up the color. It will significantly, what's the word that I'm looking for? Fade.
0: Okay.
1: You know, when I was younger and I used to put like sun in my hair and baby oil on my skin, yeah. I did a lot of swimming younger in salt water, which does different things to your hair. It's actually good for you. But then I would swim in pools and I would purposely not shower my hair days after because I'm like, the chlorine's going to make it look blonder.
0: Yeah.
2: Oh, yeah.
1: Meanwhile, I go and start getting my hair done, you know, really as an adult woman. And they're like, yeah, it's not good for your hair.
2: It'll turn your hair green.
1: Rinse it out. It could turn your hair green if you have a certain color process in there.
0: Yeah.
1: And that never happened to me, thankfully. Yeah. But I used to think, like, just leave the chlorine in as long as possible. Yeah.
2: I also hate the feeling of chlorine in my hair. I just, it bugs me.
0: It does have a feeling. You're absolutely right.
2: And I like to keep my hair dry.
1: Now, you have so many nephews and a niece, and they're young and wild, and you're always at your mom's swimming with them. Like, what do you tell them? Don't touch Auntie Ka.
2: Don't get my hair wet! Is what I've said. Actually, the last few times I went over there, because they jump in and whatever. And I really, and here's my thing also. I usually don't go in the pool unless I am very hot. I don't, like, if we go to my parents' house to go lay by the pool, it's at least an hour until I get in. Because I like to be hot. And I don't get hot very easily. So, unless I...
1: So, you're not just hanging in the pool?
2: Not always, no. It's an interesting thing because my parents have like a deck that has the pool attached to it. That is like, you know, there is an umbrella, but we usually keep it down. I'll lay up there sometimes and they have a little canopy. It's a very nice backyard, actually. A little, gondola. I don't know what you would call it.
0: Okay, yeah.
2: But you.
0: Pergola.
2: And we'll sit underneath there. Yeah. So I'm kind of like all over the place in the sun, out of the sun, in the
1: sun. But you're on a Mexican vacation with John. You guys are in Mexico.
2: Yeah.
1: And you're just gonna like not go in?
2: No, I'll go in the water. I just don't get my hair wet. I don't go underwater.
0: My wife does this.
2: Yeah.
0: Colleen is a big pool fan. Like if she could, she would go to the pool every single day.
2: Yeah, I love being in the pool. I just don't like to get my hair wet.
0: And she's all about keeping her hair up. Sometimes she's got a visor on. And,
1: visor.
0: Yeah.
1: Well, she does have very fragile, skin.
0: Yeah,
1: to burn.
0: She actually had a skin cancer on her nose like several years ago. Yeah. So she's like,
1: I get that,
0: cognizant of that. But yeah, never gets her hair wet.
2: Yeah, I just don't like it. But it was the last time I was. I think it's been a while. I've been really busy. Haven't been able to go and lay by the pool with my parents. But like my niece and nephews were like jumping in out of the pool and they were splashing me, and I was like, don't get my hair wet. And then they were like making jokes. And it did get wet.
0: Right.
2: I'm just saying, I'm not going underwater. Like, I know that it will get wet.
1: I'm a swimmer. Like, I'm going to the beach or the pool, I'm more in the water than I am out.
0: Yep.
1: And I've always just kind of been a dunk in, dunk out girl. And whatever happens to the hair happens. Especially now with my kids. If I try to tell them, don't get my hair wet, that's the first thing they're going to do.
0: Yes.
1: But that's different than what we're talking about with you. So, you know, it's when you said it, I was like, wow. you never go under.
2: Right. I just hate the feeling of what my hair feels like. And I think it really was, has a lot to do with the fact that I have a fashion color in my hair. My hair's pink and it does fade in the sun.
0: I also think that people are either a diver or not.
1: Right.
0: I'm the same way as you, Lauren. Like Colleen and I went to the pool. I haven't been to the pool in forever. So we went there the other day and there's nobody there. We had it all to ourselves and I, boom. Dive right in.
1: Yeah.
2: And I wonder if this has anything to do with me being, I swam in high school for all 4 years. And and we had swim caps on. So I used to dive in, but then I remember like after practice and stuff, this was before I just had brown hair. I didn't have any color in it. I would take my cap off and then I would dive underwater and get my hair wet. But
0: you're not alone based on the text we've been getting.
2: Yeah. Someone from the 248 said same here. I try to never go underwater either.
0: Yep. I get it.
2: Yeah.
0: All right. Blaine's Brain Buster coming up in just a little bit. We'll give you a pair of tickets to see OAR and Gavin DeGraw.
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0: Oh, the Amboy Dukes. 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
1: Oh, her neighbor. 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
1: Okay.
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0: and Lauren, 96.3 WDVD. Okay, we've got a great prize for you. You're going to see OAR and Gavin DeGraw at Michigan Lottery Amphitheater September 5th, so right around Labor Day. And it's going to be fun. And it's going to be nice, too. I guarantee you good weather for that show. Lauren and Veronica, you are ineligible to guess on this one.
1: Oh, man.
0: Because it's in today's prep.
1: I didn't look at today's prep.
0: Well, we need to talk about that later.
1: It's up.
0: 18% of us still regularly use what email brand? What email brand? 18%
1: of
0: us.
1: Am I in the 18%?
0: I don't know. I think Lauren may have at some point. I don't think you do anymore.
1: All right.
0: I never did. I'm better than that.
1: You're with the young kids.
0: I was
1: always cutting edge on the email account.
0: I sat for that. Yeah, I sat for that.
1: That's not the way it's used.
0: Oh, I'll try to work on that later. 18% of us still regularly use what brand of email? 866-298-9630.
2: Yo, man.
3: Yo.
2: Open up, man.
3: What do you want, man?
2: My girl just caught me.
3: You made her catch you?
2: I don't know how I let this happen.
3: With who?
2: The girl next door, you know?
3: Nah.
2: I don't know what to do.
3: Say it wasn't you.
2: All right.

0: 103 WDVD, Blaine and Lauren, and Blaine's Brainbuster. 18% of us still regularly use what brand of email? Lacey, what do you think the answer is?
1: AOL.
0: AOL. I had AOL. I don't anymore.
2: I still do.
0: Really? Do you use it on the regular?
2: Yeah, it's my main email. I can't get rid of it. All my stuff goes there.
0: We got it. Turns out we do have a boomer on the show. That is not it, but thanks for trying, Lacey. Appreciate it. Hey, Pam.
3: Good morning.
0: Good morning. 18% of us still regularly use what brand of email?
3: Is it Hotmail?
0: Hotmail it is. That is correct. You're right.
3: Okay, do you know why I'm right?
0: Why?
3: I still have my account.
2: You know you do. Is it active?
3: I do.
2: Do you get email there daily?
3: I actually got hacked, and I couldn't get into it, so I had to switch to iCloud.
0: Oh, God. Good Lord.
2: Does anyone not use Gmail around here? It's pretty easy.
0: I got like 3 or 4 Gmail accounts alone. I don't know. Do you have a Hotmail, Lauren, or am I?
2: I do, but I don't remember the password for it. LCBlondie8 at Hotmail. You can go ahead and email
0: That's
2: me
0: it.
2: And see what happens.
0: LCBlondie8. Well, hey, Pam, congratulations. We're going to give you a pair of tickets to see OAR and Gavin DeGraw at Michigan Lottery Amphitheater September 5th. Have fun at the show.
3: Fantastic. Thank you.
0: Really nice tribute to Dolly Parton right here in Michigan. We'll tell you all about it coming up at 9:42.
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1: Hi, it's Lauren. 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

0: 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Tomorrow's three-song showdown is shaping up to be a barn burner.
1: Y'all, well, thanks to us.
0: Thanks to y'all. Yeah, thanks to Lauren and Veronica. I had an idea that came from Veronica's idea that then sprang into what we're going to end up
1: collaboration
0: doing.
1: Collaboration is key.
0: There you go.
1: Come from a place of yes.
0: That's Bleak and teamwork. Okay, let's talk about the Northern Lights.
1: Let's do it.
0: You can see them tonight. The Aurora Borealis. Now, if you're listening to us on the free 96.3 WDVD app in, say, Newberry, Michigan in the UP, well, you know that those Aurora Borealis are going to be out there tonight. UP is a great place for that. But even if you're in, like, the northern suburbs here in Metro Detroit, you'll be able to check out the Northern Lights tonight as long as you keep the lights off around you. And another thing, bonus, it's a partial lunar eclipse tonight.
1: That moon driving in this morning was
0: nice,
1: wild.
0: Right?
1: Yeah. Ready for a wolf to start howling.
0: Oh! What was the name of our wolf here at the radio company?
1: Oh, that's not a real wolf.
0: I know.
1: He's not around anymore. They offed that poor thing. He wasn't working.
2: But you cut.
1: Yeah.
0: He was charging too much. Dolly Parton passed away on Tuesday, and Robinette's Apple House and Winery in Grand Rapids will open its Dolly Parton-themed corn maze on Tuesday, September 1st, joining 19 other farms nationwide in commemorating the 31st anniversary of Dolly's Imagination Library, which has provided over 300 million books to kids since 1995. I mean, I just, like, I said this a bunch of times yesterday. That's all she did. She's a great human being.
1: I know. What a legacy. And you know she's probably most proud of that legacy.
0: Absolutely.
1: She said her father was most proud of that legacy for her. It's just an incredible thing.
0: Which is, you know, poignant because her dad was not, he was illiterate. He could not read or write.
1: Mm-hmm.
0: So, and that's why he was the inspiration for that. Okay, now let's talk about the dumpster fire that is the Detroit Red Wings. Okay. So if you're not familiar, the Red Wings captain, Dylan Larkin, several months ago, requested a trade, hasn't gotten it. And then they had the draft and they picked a few guys. And then free agency came, they picked a few guys. And then Steve Yzerman was reassigned, we'll put it that way, to a different role. He's no longer the general manager. So we don't have a general manager. We got a captain who wants to be traded. And we got training camp in 3 weeks. Also, we have Simon Edvinson, who is a restricted free agent, who's not sure what's going to happen with his career here in Detroit. And we still don't know who the GM is. They started out with a list of 100 potential candidates. It's now, according to one report, down to four guys. Florida Panther assistant GM Jeff Keelty, assistant GM of the San Jose Sharks, Scott White, and let's see here, Brett Peterson, and then Jeff Greenberg, who is the current general manager of the Detroit Tigers. So now we might hire like a baseball person to be the GM of the hockey team.
2: So is this like, it's like, you know, when companies have budget cuts, they have to do two different jobs. So we got one GM for the Tigers and the same one for the Red Wings.
0: I don't know. And in fairness to Greenberg, he did work for the Chicago Blackhawks at one point.
2: You know, so. The Ilitches are tight on funds, so... They got to save money where they can.
1: Ouch.
0: I mean, yeah. And I think the appropriate song to play is Watch It Burn. Here's Katie.

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0: 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Lauren's got some positivity coming your way with Lauren's happy ending next.
1: Yes, I'm going to tell you about a new transplant. It's never been done before, but it could really help people in the long run. It's coming up.

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1: Well, a scientific miracle happened in Italy that could change the way we see vision loss. A woman in Italy can see again after doctors performed what is believed to be the very first world's first transplant of a central retina. Whoa. Now, the woman that had it done was 67 years old. Her name is Elena, and she lost her vision after a car crash that severely damaged both eyes in different ways. So basically, between her eyes, she had enough healthy tissue to rebuild one functioning eye. And luckily, the six-hour procedure was a success. After the surgery, Elena was able to both recognize her son and her dog.
2: Oh, my God.
1: And they say that her vision is expected to get better and better over time as everything kind of settles in. If this works the way that they think that it will, they think that this transplant could happen way more often and change people's vision loss.
2: That's huge.
1: I know.
2: You wow. Have vision? Wow.
1: I don't know what the central retina is versus the rest of the eye, but apparently we could never transplant it before. So.
2: Central retina, the property there is a little more expensive, but better schools. If you get to the outer retina area, then
1: you're saying.
2: No, sorry. I wrecked the happy ending. That is a great story because just think of the possibilities.
1: I know. And the fact that they were like, yeah, you got some part of this eye, some part of this eye, we'll make another eye.
2: We got enough. We can make it work.
1: Wow. That's pretty science, cool. Science.
2: A chance to see Harry Styles in New York coming up at 11:18 with Kendall. Tomorrow's Friday. Looking very much forward to that. We will see you then.
1: Bye.
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0: 96.3 WDVD, it's Kendall, and I think Willy Wonka has a special place in my heart because my fourth grade teacher read us the book, Charlie and the Chocolate Factory, and I loved it. And then to see it brought to life on the small screen in the 1971 version, which is the best, by the way, with Gene Wilder, and they recreated his voice using AI for the trailer for this new Netflix competition show, Wonka's The Golden Ticket. And the trailer literally gave me chills because I love Wonka's world and we get to see them in it. They did a really great job recreating it from what I can tell so far. And who knows what they're going to do with the competition, but I'm in. Are you? 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

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I-C-O-N-I-C. 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

Eminem's tribute to Dolly Parton was so sweet. 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

0: 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We're doing our first ever this Saturday with Lucas Graham. 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

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Me too. 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

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Oh my, my, oh my, my love. 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

Harry Styles in New York City. That sounds like a story. Free trip to see him at Madison Square Garden on his Together Together tour. Hotel, airfare, tickets to the show. Up for grabs. 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

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It's Kendall. You're invited to come meet Lucas Graham this Saturday. We're doing our first ever Artist Showcases Iconic Places at Detroit City Distillery in the 100 Proof Room. It's inside the historic Stroh's Ice Cream Factory. Lucas Graham is going to perform a few of his new songs. We're going to take some pictures and just hang out. It's 10 to noon before he opens up for Ed Sheeran at Ford Field later that night. Who's in? I'm looking for you, caller 10, 866-298-9630. Call me and good luck. When

0: 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Who's this?
1: This is Tammy.
0: Tammy, you get to meet Lucas Graham this Saturday.
1: Oh, my God. Great. Thank you.
0: You're very surprised, aren't you?
1: Yes.
0: This is going to be really fun. Our first ever artist showcases iconic places at the 100 Proof Room by Detroit City Distillery. Lucas Graham's going to hang out with us, play a few songs, take some pictures. Sound good?
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She's sweet. The song is catchy. And it's just fun to sing along in a country accent. Hence all the record breaking from Ella Langley. 96.3.

It's Kendall. Thinking about celebrity auras. Because there's a poll on which celebrity has the most aura, which is effortless presence, charisma, and coolness. And Keanu Reeves is number one on the list, followed by Jesus and John Cena. That just makes me giggle.

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0: 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This is Insight with Chris VanVleet. 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
1: That's where Never Give Up comes from. I wasn't Brock. I wasn't Roman. I wasn't Dwayne. I was last.
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0: 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Ryan Gosling is producing a live-action movie about grown-up Bam Bam from the Flintstones. No word on the possibility of him actually starring in it. But I mean, he has to, right? Because when I read that headline, that's immediately all I can see is Ryan Gosling is a grown-up Bam Bam. It makes total sense.
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One's going to be Iron Man's helmet and the other is his Infinity Gauntlet. I've never bought one of those. And genuine question, what do you do with them after? 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I'm serious. 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

WDVD. Hey, coming up at 3:18, I have your last pair of tickets to hang out with us at 100 Proof. That's the old Stroh's Ice Cream Factory with Lucas Graham before the Ed Sheeran show Saturday. 3:18.

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Now, you're going to get to have an intimate performance from him. You're going to get to meet him. You need to be caller 10 right now. 866-298-9630. 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
1: 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You know, Stephanie Tanner. Well, she might have a potential marriage saver for you. Her and her husband sleep in twin beds pushed together. That way they each have their own covers. See, that's not the issue in my house. The problem in mine is that I love my heavy weighted blanket, which my husband does not. So, I mean, I guess maybe that's also a marriage hack because it keeps him away from my covers. I know.

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Now, I cannot play the $1,000 minute with Blaine and Lauren, but you can. And if I were in your shoes, this would be a tough decision. 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Hey, that's between you and you. So tomorrow morning, they're going to have another shot for you. We go together.

0: 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Unbelievable. Have I seen it yet? No, I have not.
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1: 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A post is going viral that asks the question to anyone that used the early internet, what's one app or website you'll never forget? Some of the top answers, MySpace, of course. 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LiveJournal, I wasn't really hip on that one. And Chat Roulette, what a terrible idea. How about Farmville? How's that not on this?

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96.3 WDVD Alex Warren's record, Wild Child, drops tomorrow, and it comes with a massive surprise. John Mayer's featured on the album. He just shared a clip losing his mind over John's guitar solo, and it hits way deeper than just some big-time collab, because Alex lost his dad to cancer when he was just 9 years old, and John Mayer happened to be his dad's all-time favorite artist. Alex posted the video on Instagram with the caption, "Dad, you would have loved Wild Child." Oh, all the feels.

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1: Wake up in the morning feeling like P. Diddy.
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1: Grab my glasses, I'm out the door. 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

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I must have read Dolly Parton's letter to Eminem at least 10 times now. And the one line that just gets me, keep doing what you're doing because you do it so well. 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

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Hey, when I fly on my drive to the top, I've been out of shape, taking out the box, I'm an astronaut. I blasted off the planet, rock to cause catastrophe, and it matters more because I had it. 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

0: 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Good news, I suppose. Burger King has announced that they're rolling out new chicken nuggets because the old ones were too rubbery and dry. Oh, that sounds delightful. Honestly, I don't think I've ever had Burger King's nuggets when I think about it. Because if I'm getting into the nuggy game, it's definitely McDonald's.
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I don't know about you, but that was just a weight loss hack for me after reading that.

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1: My neighbor across the street, who has since passed, but he was the guitarist, Amboy Dukes.
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1: 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Just play the game one way. You hit a ball in the gap, run. 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

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As I promised, your keyword to jet off to see Harry Styles in New York City, talking. T-A-L-K-I-N-G. 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

96.3 WDVD. What kind of driver are you? Are you a speeder? I mean, probably not right at this moment if you're like sitting on 696 or 94. Well, AAA's released this study that says 79% of us admit to speeding. 30% say that they don't think speeding's a big deal because no one actually drives the speed limit. Okay, if that's your mindset, maybe not share that with a cop, though, when you get pulled over. It won't end well.

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0: 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Jonas Brothers going to be in town October 25th out at Little Caesars Arena. And Blaine and Lauren all week as part of $1,000 Minute. If you don't win the $1,000, you win the Jonas Brothers tickets. Like, you cannot lose. How awesome is that? Another chance tomorrow morning.
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2: 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You hit a ball in the gap, run. 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

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What's going on? It's Renee Vitale. 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And if it is, maybe Ariana Grande will help you with that.

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That is Katy Perry's daughter who just turned 6. So how did they celebrate the occasion? Well, Katy just dropped a carousel on Instagram that they spent the day at Legoland.

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You want a random fact you can share around the dinner table tonight? 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And mosquitoes typically avoid lighter colors. That's it. I'm dressing in head to toe.

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1: 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How are you? It's Renee Vitale. Hope your Thursday evening is going well. Here's Alex Warren. How did

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0: 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So tonight there is going to be a partial lunar eclipse starting at 9:23, which means the Earth's shadow is going to cover the moon for a while, and it's going to make it look like the moon is a reddish color. 9:23 it starts. I'm going to be probably in bed drooling on myself by then. But hey, if you can stay up, check it out.
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1: 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Just play the game one way. You hit a ball in the gap, run. 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

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It's Renee Vitale. I'm going to get out of here. I am going to try and stay awake for that partial lunar eclipse. I mean, it starts at 9:23. Not going to be a lot to see at that point, but something. Maybe I'll try to push myself to stay awake till 10 o'clock. I hope you have a great night. We'll talk tomorrow.

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